Good afternoon, ladies and gentlemen. Today is Saturday, the 30th of July, 2026. I am Gökhan Köylü, and this is the voice of Turkey's English language transmission, originally broadcast live from Ankara in the 16-meter band on 17620 kHz to Europe between 12:30 and 13:30 UTC. You may be hearing this now as a replay in a different time zone. You can listen to us over the Turksat 3A and 4A satellites and on the internet at www.tretdinle.com through Radios link and under the VOT Radios expandable section. Our email address is englishdesk@trt.net.tr. Following the news, the Voice of Turkey will present you the dream destinations and, oddly enough, programs along with some Turkish music.

And now the news in details. Turkish President Recep Tayyip Erdoğan vows continued support for Turkish Cypriots, announces new projects. Turkish President Recep Tayyip Erdoğan has said that Ankara will continue supporting Turkish Cypriots and announce infrastructure projects for the Turkish Republic of Northern Cyprus. Erdoğan said, after chairing a cabinet meeting in Ankara, that no initiative that ignores the sovereign equality, rights and legitimate interests of Turkish Cypriots in the Eastern Mediterranean can succeed, noting that Turkey is closely monitoring every step by those seeking to make Cyprus part of new military alignments and geopolitical calculations. Reiterating Ankara's long-standing support for Turkish Cypriots, Erdoğan stressed that Turkey will never abandon Turkish Cypriot brothers and will never allow past suffering to be repeated, whatever the cost. He said Turkey would continue major infrastructure investments on the island, further noting that, as a solution to the water needs of Turkish Cypriots in the past, Turkey will continue implementing various projects, especially a subsea natural gas pipeline. Fidan meets new Hamas political chief Halil El-Hayye in Ankara. Turkish Foreign Minister Hakan Fidan has met with Halil El-Hayye, the newly elected head of Hamas political bureau and the Hamas delegation in Ankara, according to Turkish Foreign Ministry sources. The sources said Fidan congratulated El-Hayye on his appointment during the meeting. Fidan said Hamas continues to take a constructive approach to peace negotiations and provided an update on efforts toward Palestinian reconciliation.

reconciliation. He reiterated Turkey's strong support for the Palestinian cause and said Ankara would continue working to increase the delivery of humanitarian aid to Gaza. Fidan also said Turkey will continue supporting the Gaza peace process and expressed appreciation for the role Hamas has played in those efforts. Al-Hayye briefed Fidan on the situation in Gaza and the occupied West Bank, including Israeli settlement activities and attacks on holy sites in Jerusalem. Lebanese President Aoun says Lebanon counts on Turkey for economic recovery and framework deal. Lebanese President Joseph Aoun has said that Lebanon is counting on Turkey to contribute to its economic recovery, support the implementation of the U.S. mediated framework agreement, and help strengthen stability in southern Lebanon. In an exclusive interview with Anadolu Agency ahead of his first official visit to Turkey since taking office in January 2025, Aoun said Lebanese-Turkish relations have the potential to move to advanced levels of cooperation, stressing that Turkey has a central position in the current regional scene and coordination with it is a strategic necessity rather than being a temporary option. Lebanon and Israel signed the U.S.-sponsored framework agreement on June 26. The deal provides for a gradual Israeli withdrawal from all occupied Lebanese territory in return for the deployment of the Lebanese army and the disarmament of armed groups, including Hezbollah. Aoun said Turkey's NATO membership and regional ties qualify it to support the agreement's implementation and encourage relevant parties to comply with its terms. He stressed that the agreement's success depends on a full Israeli withdrawal, a permanent halt to violations and attacks in the south, and an effective international mechanism to verify both sides' compliance. On the economic front, Aoun said Lebanon is counting on Turkey for investment, trade and reconstruction, including through Turkish investment in productive sectors, stronger trade ties, and Turkey's reconstruction experience. CENTCOM says U.S. carries out massive new wave of attacks on Iran. The U.S. military has launched strikes against Iran in response to what it described as attempted Iranian attacks on American forces in the Middle East, U.S. Central Command said. CENTCOM said U.S. forces targeted dozens of Islamic Revolutionary Guards Corps facilities early Thursday, including military command centers, missile and drone facilities, coastal surveillance and defense sites, and maritime capabilities across Iran. The operation was intended to reduce threats posed by Iran and its allied groups to U.S. forces, commercial shipping, and neighboring Gulf countries. The latest strikes followed multiple ballistic missiles fired by the IRGC from Iran on July 28 in what the U.S. military described as an attempted surprise attack on U.S. forces in the region. More than 50,000 U.S. service members remain deployed across the Middle East and are on high alert as tensions continue to rise. Iranian state media reported multiple explosions in southern Iran, including the port city of Bandar Abbas and Keshm Island. Tensions between the U.S. and Iran have escalated in recent weeks, with Washington carrying out attacks on Iran and Tehran responding by targeting U.S. military facilities and equipment across the region. Israeli strikes kill three, hit residential block in Gaza refugee camp. Fresh Israeli attacks have killed three Palestinians and wounded 27 others in the latest ceasefire violations in Gaza, according to the medics. In the evening, seven Palestinians were injured after Israeli warplanes struck a residential building in the Shati refugee camp west of Gaza City. The strikes completely destroyed the building and caused extensive damage to nearby homes, sparking a blaze that civil defense teams later extinguished. Earlier Wednesday, two Palestinians were killed and 16 others, including children, were wounded in an Israeli drone strike targeting civilians in the Al-Majaida area of Al-Mawasi, west of Han Yunis. In northern Gaza, one Palestinian was killed and three others, including two children, were injured when an Israeli drone struck civilians in the Al Rimal neighborhood of Gaza. Despite the ceasefire, Israeli attacks since October 10, 2024,

0: 5 have killed 1,209 Palestinians and injured 3,943 others, according to Palestinian authorities.
1: The news continues on the English language broadcast of the Voice of Turkey.
0: Death toll from U.S.-Saudi airstrikes climbs to 20 in Iraq. Iraq's popular mobilization units have said joint U.S.-Saudi strikes on bases across the country killed at least 20 members of the paramilitary alliance and wounded 32 others. The alliance, known in Arabic as Hashd al-Shaabi, said the attacks also caused material damage to several buildings and properties. The United States and Saudi Arabia said the strikes targeted Iran-backed militants in response to attacks on U.S. military personnel and Saudi oil facilities. The PMU condemned the operation as a dangerous escalation, a violation of Iraq's sovereignty, and an attack on its official security institutions. Created in 2014 to fight the Daesh terror group, the PMU was later integrated into Iraq's armed forces. Several Iran-backed factions operate within the alliance and have been linked to attacks on U.S. interests in Iraq and across the region. The latest strikes highlight Iraq's continued struggle to balance relations with the United States and Iran, whose rivalry has repeatedly turned the country into a battleground for proxy conflict. Russian missile barrage kills 8 across Ukraine as Moscow and Kiev continue to strike each other. At least 8 people were killed and dozens were more injured in Russian missile and drone strikes across Ukraine on Thursday, officials said, as Moscow and Kiev exchanged accusations over a new wave of overnight attacks. The deadly strike hit the Novopilyok community in Ukraine's Dnipropetrovsk region, where 6 people were killed and 10 others wounded. In Kyiv, 1 person was killed and 2 others wounded after missile strikes hit 2 districts of the capital. Another person was killed in the central Poltava region, while 30 people were injured in the western city of Lviv, where missile strikes damaged residential buildings and 2 kindergartens. President Volodymyr Zelensky said Russia launched more than 70 missiles and over 280 attack drones and reiterated calls for allies to speed up deliveries of Patriot air defense missiles. Russia's defense ministry said it carried out a massive overnight strike targeting Ukrainian military airfields, defense industry facilities, and logistics centers involved in missile and drone operations. Moscow also claimed its air defenses intercepted 258 Ukrainian drones across multiple Russian regions, the Black Sea, the Sea of Azov, and annexed Crimea. Japan earthquake death toll rises to 30 as rescuers race to find survivors at collapsed mall. Japan's earthquake death toll climbed to 30 on Thursday as rescue teams continued searching for survivors trapped beneath a collapsed shopping mall in Kumamoto following a powerful quake and suspected gas explosion. Prime Minister Sanae Takaichi confirmed the updated death toll as emergency workers continued rescue operations at the Aeon shopping mall, where a blast struck about 50 minutes after Tuesday's 7.1 magnitude earthquake. Rescuers have pulled 10 people from the wreckage so far, including 4 confirmed dead and 5 others with injuries ranging from minor to severe. The earthquake also flattened homes, damaged bridges, sparked fires, and left tens of thousands of residents without electricity and running water. Authorities said more than 20,000 households and facilities remained without electricity, while roughly 84,000 homes continued to experience water disruptions. Saudi Arabia seeks coalition to protect Red Sea shipping from Houthi attacks. Saudi Arabia has sought to build an international coalition to protect shipping in the Red Sea from Houthi attacks. 2 people familiar with the deliberations said the coalition's composition has yet to be finalized and remains under discussion with dozens of countries, Reuters reported. The Iran-aligned Houthis said on July 20 they would impose a naval blockade on Saudi Arabia in the Red Sea in response to what they

described as a Saudi siege on Yemen, an allegation Riyadh has denied. Since then, the Houthis have said they launched attacks on Saudi vessels in the Red Sea. Saudi Arabia responded with airstrikes on what it said were Houthi military facilities at Yemen's Hudaydah port used to threaten commercial shipping. The blockade has expanded attacks on tankers carrying energy and other supplies beyond the Gulf and pushed oil prices higher. China rejects report of planned missile launcher shipment to Iran as not factual. China on Thursday denied a media report that Iran was expected to receive an initial batch of up to 400 Chinese-made shoulder-fired air defense missile launchers within weeks, calling the report not true and not factual at all. Chinese Foreign Ministry spokesperson Mao Ning told a regular news briefing in Beijing that the country has made its position clear on relevant issues on multiple occasions, emphasizing that China always works for peace and the end of the conflict. Pakistan on Wednesday also categorically rejected the report, which claimed that Islamabad would provide transit for the shipment. And finally, Istanbul Sabiha Gökçen leads Europe's major airports in passenger growth during first half of 2026. Istanbul Sabiha Gökçen International Airport recorded the highest passenger growth among Europe's largest airports in the first half of 2026, according to Airports Council International Europe. Passenger traffic rose 6.4% year-on-year, making Sabiha Gökçen the fastest-growing airport in the major airports category. The airport welcomed 23.6 million passengers during the first 6 months of 2026. Sabiha Gökçen outperformed major European hubs, including Barcelona, Madrid, and Rome. Passenger traffic across Europe's airport network grew 2.6%, while Turkey's airports recorded 2.8% growth. Among Europe's busiest airports, London Heathrow remained the largest with 40 million passengers, followed by Istanbul Airport with 39.84 million. ACE Europe said geopolitical developments increasingly affected aviation performance in 2026, while demand for air travel remained resilient. And that was the news brought to you by the Voice of Turkey Radio. Now it's time for a little music break. We are listening to Gül Pembe from Barış Manço.

Hello, dear listeners. Welcome to this week's edition of our program, Dream Destinations. And this week, we are in northern Iraq, in Kirkuk. And let's begin with lines of a folk song from Kirkuk. Let me ask for you from God. In summer July's heat, you sweat, I will wipe it away. I have seen days, seen many days, but when I saw you, I became joyful. I've been wondering with this folk song about Kirkuk, which deeply touches me in my ears for days. Located in northern Iraq, this ancient city where history and culture blend together has carried traces of Turkish presence for centuries. On every corner in Kirkuk, it is possible to notice the architectural texture and cultural influences of the Ottoman Empire, which ruled these lands for 400 years. We begin our program with the silent guardians of the past, Kirkuk Castle and Barracks. This majestic structure in the heart

Of the city, defying time, has been the military and political heart of the city throughout history. After joining Ottoman territories in the 16th century, the castle gained importance as headquarters controlling the region. Used as a military and administrative center during the Ottoman period, the castle still preserves the elegant reflections of Ottoman architecture in its walls and door details. The dome of the Gökkubbe Mosque, located around the castle, and an elegant example of Ottoman art adorned with tile workmanship, connects the past to the present. The Kirkuk Barracks, built in 1863, is partially demolished, but its surviving sections continue to reflect the splendor of Ottoman military architecture. One of the most sorrowful corners of Kirkuk is the Ottoman Officers' Cemetery, located in an area adjacent to the Daniel Prophet Mosque inside Kirkuk Castle. The cemetery houses the silent witnesses of the city's Turkish history. The Ottoman Turkish inscriptions on the tombstones tell the stories of officers who once sacrificed their lives for these lands. Most of the Ottoman officers who fell as martyrs during World War I in 1918 rest here. Although some of the tombstones have worn out over time, they are being carefully preserved by local Turkmen families. Every Friday, elderly Turkmens visit the cemetery, recite verses from Islam's holy book Quran, and leave flowers. Today, this cemetery is not just a memorial site, but also a sacred place showing the depth and sacrifice of the Turkish presence in Kirkuk. Wandering through the historical neighborhoods of the city is a completely different experience. The narrow streets of Musalla neighborhood, the military past of Topçular neighborhood, the unique character of Avcılar neighborhood, and the commercial vibrancy of Çarşı neighborhood tell a new story at every corner. The old administrative buildings in Saraya neighborhood and historical texture of Taşköprü neighborhood help us understand how Ottoman urban life was organized. During the Ottoman period, Kirkuk was an important trade center. The covered bazaar called Kayseriye, built in 1855 and still functioning today, is one of the oldest and most important commercial centers of the city. Located at the foothills of the castle, the bazaar has served as a trade center for Turkmen merchants for centuries. Kayseriye was built in the style of a covered bazaar. Inside the structure, there are arched passages, narrow and intricate streets, and small courtyards. The Kayseriye Bazaar, which stands out with its seven gates reflecting the days of the week and 24 streets reminiscent of the 24 hours of a day, continues traditional copper craftsmanship on Coppersmith's Street. While the Jeweler's Bazaar serves as the center of Turkmen gold craftsmanship, spices and medicinal herbs are traded on Herbalist's Street, while traditional Turkmen fabrics and clothes are sold in the draper's section. In the blacksmith's section, handmade iron goods and tools are produced, while leather craftsmanship is done and horse harnesses are produced in the saddler's and harness maker's section.

Some shops here have been operated by the same Turkmen families for 5 to 6 generations. The bazaar is not just a commercial center, but also a place where the cultural heritage of Kirkuk Turkmens is kept alive. Turkmen Turkish is still spoken among the tradesmen, and the coffee houses in the bazaar are like cultural centers where Turkmen hoyrats and folk poems are sung. Altın Köprü, which means Golden Gate in English, about 40 kilometers from Kirkuk, has a completely different beauty. This historical bridge, built over the Zab River, is one of the important symbols of the Turkmen presence in the region. The most important restoration of the bridge took place during the Ottoman period, in the 16th century, during the time of Suleiman the Magnificent, when the bridge was expanded and strengthened. One of the important branches of the Silk Road passed through here, and the area around the bridge, which was a stopping point for caravans, gradually turned into a settlement, forming the foundation of today's Altın Köprü town. Special foundations were established for the maintenance and repair of the bridge, thus ensuring its survival for centuries. However, this region also takes us to one of the greatest sorrows experienced by Turkmens, the Altın Köprü Turkmen Massacre of March 28, 1991. This sad event took place in the chaotic environment in the region after the Gulf War. Armed forces entering Altın Köprü on the morning of March 28, 1991, systematically carried out a massacre targeting Turkmens. First, they took men by raiding houses in the town. Some of the men were fasting since it was holy month of Ramadan. According to eyewitnesses, civilian Turkmens removed from their homes were gathered in the town square, and Turkmens, including the elderly, young, and children, were subjected to torture. More than 100 civilian Turkmens were gathered in a large pit, shot with automatic rifles, and then pushed into the pit, filled with soil, turning it into a mass grave. The forces later partially withdrew, and the town was placed under strict military control. However, many families could not even find the bodies of their relatives. This massacre is one of the greatest sorrows experienced by Iraqi Turkmens in recent history in Kirkuk, and has gone down in history as one of the most painful examples of systematic pressure and violence against the Turkmen presence in Kirkuk. The Turkish presence in Kirkuk is not just about the existence of an ethnic group. These lands are a living proof of a thousand-year-old culture, language, and tradition. In the eyes of the Turkmens, with whom you can encounter at every corner, the pride of this deep-rooted heritage shines. We end this episode with our belief that Turkmen culture will live forever in these lands.

0: Attention, attention. It is my pleasure to welcome you to our third episode. I'm Nosey Parker, and while you probably already know that my mission is to bring a little joy to your day, today we are going on a slightly different adventure, because this episode's theme is crying. Now head to the kitchen, grab a knife and an onion, and start chopping. Ta-da! Since we've successfully completed our mission, that must mean this episode is over, right? Just kidding. I'm just only starting. Where do you think you're going? As you might remember, last week I took a closer look at laughter, so of course it wouldn't be fair to skip crying now, would it? By the way, if you happen to miss that episode, I definitely recommend giving it a listen. And no, not just it's my own production, but because it's genuinely worth your time. A human being enters the world with a cry, and with that very first scream, life begins. The initial crying has vital importance as it's our lungs' first encounter with oxygen, an instinctive biological necessity. But as we all know, there are many other moments in life when we found ourselves crying. Here's the thing. Our eyes produce three types of tears, which are basal, reflex, and emotional tears, and each type has a different function. The first type, basal tears, form a constant, thin film over the surface of the eye. They keep the eye from drying out, provide nourishment, and help it stay lubricated. Reflex tears, as you might guess from the name, are produced to protect the eyes from external irritants like wind, smoke, or chemicals, released, for example, by onions. They are your eye's defense mechanism against potential harm. The most fascinating type, though, is the one we shed due to emotions. Unlike other types, emotional tears contain stress hormones and natural painkillers, which makes them chemically distinct from the rest. But perhaps the most remarkable thing is that those tiny drops we cry in sorrow, pain, or even joy are distinctly human. They are one of the things that set us apart from all other living beings.
1: And the Oscar goes to...
0: Thank you, thank you. I can't hold back my tears of joy. I've always dreamed of this moment. To this day, scientists still don't fully understand why we cry emotionally. But there are several theories. The general consensus is that crying serves as a form of nonverbal communication, which gave us an evolutionary advantage. Instead of screaming in the face of dangers, shedding tears might have been a more functional, silent signal. Most researchers believe that the primary role of crying is to build social bonds. So, you see, when you spot a crying child or woman, you feel the urge to help for no reason. It is simply our nature. We are wired that way. By the way, dear female listeners, please don't be mad at me, but it has been scientifically shown that women tend to be more tearful than men. Most studies suggest this isn't due to physical differences, but rather the way we're socially raised. In many cultures, crying is still seen as a sign of weakness or emotional instability. That's why in many societies, when a man cries, it may be judged harshly, while a woman's tears are more likely to be seen as natural or acceptable. There is also agitation tears, which are the fake tears that are shed just to stir up sympathy and pity in others. In many cultures, this is what we call crocodile tears. But here's a twist. Crocodiles do not cry out of guilt or pretense. When they open their jaws to eat their prey, it puts pressure on their tear glands, and that's what causes

causes the tears to flow. So no, these fierce creatures aren't putting an act like, I'm eating you but I feel really bad about it. It's just how their bodies work. Whether our tears are caused by dust, come from deep emotions, or something else, the truth is we cry and we laugh simply because, as humans, we can. It's one of the things that makes us beautifully, unmistakably different from all other living beings. And once again, we have reached the end of our episode. I hope your tears always come from laughter and love. Goodbye.

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If you are hearing this at a later hour or in another part of the world, thank you for joining us via replay. 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